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2: 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Hi, I'm Lynch. I'm your host of High Voltage, with you each and every Sunday night from 9 to 11, bringing you the hard, the heavy, the loud, and the obnoxious. New music this hour from Walls of Jericho, Circle of Sanity, and Algor Mortis, as well as request music from Marduk. 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

I forgot to mention I am giving away tickets this hour, a pair to a local show, and next hour a pair to a regional show. So stay tuned and good luck.

The band Accept are celebrating their 50th anniversary as a band this year. Part of that celebration, on September 4th, they will be releasing an album entitled Teutonic Titans 1976 to 2026 with contributions from Billy Corgan, Judas Priest members, Scorpions members, Ghost, Pantera, Overkill, Testament, Kirk Hammett from Metallica, and Frank Bello from Anthrax are going to be on the album. Now, I would like to celebrate that with you as well. From that album, here's the brand new one, Fast as a Shark, right here, right now on High Voltage.

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So there's this band from Portugal called Sardonic Witchery. Great band name, might I add. They're a blackened thrash band, and they are now based out of the United States. Well, they got a brand new song, and I want to play it for you right now. Dark Moon Slaughter, right here on High Voltage.

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Yeah, you got to get behind that. Well, here's their latest, Trophy Hunting, right here on High Voltage.

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I occasionally am told that I put too much emphasis in my show on like New York hardcore bands. I'm from New York. That's where I grew up. That's how I grew up. I get it. That's what I like. But Lynch, can't you play something else? Well, yes. Yes, I can. So in 1988, this little band formed in Hermosa Beach, California, and they went on to storm the world. They're a band called Pennywise. They'll be doing a short U.S. tour coming up next month. And during that tour, they'll be playing with the Circle Jerks and DFL and Murphy's Law and H2O. So if you get a chance to see them, I would definitely do that. But until then, let's play one of my favorite. It's a song I like to call Freebase, right here on High Voltage.

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As we bring High Voltage to a close for yet another Sunday night, school's coming up for some of you. For me, it's just time marching on. Well, one of the bands that I'm playing tonight, as a matter of fact, it's right now, is a band I'm not going to give up on and I'm not going to let get canceled. It's a band called Southpaw, and they're from Florida, and this is The Gavel, right here on High Voltage. See you next week, weirdos. Like a-

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0: 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When people don't want to talk, they just don't talk. All right, we're going to the phones here.
1: Hi, is this Greg?
0: Oh, I hope not. I loathe that guy.
1: Ah, so do I, but I love him.
0: Yeah, I'm easy to love. That's why I put it in my Craigslist ad. So what are you up to?
1: I'm gonna get up and make something to eat. I'm not sure what to make yet.
0: I always ask my stomach what it wants.
1: Yeah.
0: Which makes waiters very uncomfortable. So what are the options?
1: I got all kinds of stuff. I got chicken, I got pork, I got beef, I got Chinese, I got Mexican, I got all kinds of stuff to make.
0: Okay, this list is going into green eggs and ham territory. Well, okay, what's the main thing you want?
1: What goes good with vodka?
0: Wow, you really are one of my listeners.
1: Yes.
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0: 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Here, what do you think of this? Here, this right here. So because you're a server in a restaurant, you can answer this question. How do you upsell people?
1: Well, you kind of like, if they're asking you a question about something, give them a short description of it, and then I usually try and be like, but this thing is like this, but better for these reasons.
0: It's like this, but better. That's actually how I proposed.
1: Yeah, man, yeah.
0: Yeah, I was lying. So what is your go-to charming tactic when you're serving people?
1: I usually just try and like be super personal with every table.
0: Super personal? Like you say, what can I get you started with? And how's your relationship with your father?

0: my friend.
1: It's the Greg B. Harrell Show. Cassettes are coming back big time. Yeah, so in North America, sales of new cassette tapes have increased by double-digit percentages every year since 2017, including a 33% increase in sales a year ago. But that is nothing compared to the UK, where last year there was a 103% increase in sales of new cassettes. Yeah, cassettes are popular again. Fingers crossed that my MP3 collection skyrockets next.
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93.9 WABY. It's the Greg B. Harrell Show. And I'll tell you something. We found this next song on an old mixtape. Yeah, it had very detailed liner notes, but quite poor penmanship.

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When you gonna show me? I think you owe me. Come on, baby.

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1: I feel a connection to it. I can't explain.
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0: 93.9 WABY. Here, check this phone call out here. Hold on. One of these buttons is the phone. Nope. That one. Nope. That one. Nope. That one. There it is. How long have you been married?
1: 10 long years.
0: Wow. When you got married, you could still rent something from Blockbuster.
1: Are you married?
0: No, no, but they say the 487th proposal is the charm, so we'll see. So is marriage worth it?
1: Honestly, because she's not listening, no.
0: Wow, I haven't heard a no like that since Javert. Okay, so if you had to give marriage a Yelp review, what would it be?
1: Marriage... Meh.
0: That should be a Hallmark card for a 10th anniversary. Meh.
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0: It's the Greg Beharrell Show. You know, if there's one thing that people are always saying to me, it's, Greg, what's something that you think should change? When they use drums in classical music, the toms should be called Thomases. More fancy. Another thing people are saying to me is, Greg Beharrell, you don't have enough news from Fresno on your radio show. And you're thinking, Greg, why would I care what's going on in Fresno? Well, Fresno is a magical place, as we're about to find out when we listen to another actual clip from the Fresno television news.
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0: 93.9 WABY. You know, some people call in to talk the talk. I assume they're also walking the walk, but who knows? They might not be. No, all right, we're going to the phones here.
1: Is this Greg B. Harrell?
0: Oh, no. Is it? Oh, it is. Oh, gross. Well, what can I do for you?
1: I just wanted to give you a shout-out for being totally awesome on the radio.
0: Wow, finally, one listener. 7 billion more to go.
1: Yes, you got one fan. You're weird. Keep going.
0: That's what I heard the doctor shouting when I was being born.
1: Exactly. You have an awesome... Just wanted to give you a shout-out.
0: Well, wait. I want to give you one of my patented whisper-outs. What's your name?
1: Diana.
0: Diana!
1: Awesome, yay!
0: And thank you again for the compliments. I'll use them to grow my already ridiculously sized ego.

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0: It's the Greg B. Harrell Show. We're talking last hour about how cassettes are coming back in a pretty big way. So who is responsible for bringing back this interest in cassettes? Well, apparently young people. Research shows that the most people buying new cassettes are 35 years old or younger. The people who likely didn't grow up with cassettes want to listen to new music on cassettes. Yep, until they have to use a pencil on them.
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Yeah, it's cool, right? It's like I'm wherever you are, minus the crumbs I leave behind in real life.

0: 93.9 WABY, and we're going to the phones. Don't worry, it's not far. They're literally right here. You know, I actually own an Atari 2600 where the graphics are ugh.
1: You know what, I'm going to tell you, I flipped that Atari. The little Space Invaders, I like flipped the whole thing.
0: You flipped Space Invaders on Atari?
1: Yeah, when it gets to a certain point and then it goes back to zero.
0: Oh, you mean like a kill screen thing. Wow, that means you defeated Space Invaders?
1: Oh, absolutely, yes.
0: Well, I hope that's at the top of the skills on your resume.
1: Oh, yeah, it is.
0: Wow. And all those invaders have to go back to their boss and be like, yeah, so it didn't really work out. But that is awesome. Defeating Space Invaders.
1: That was only a charge. Those Space Invaders, that was pretty easy. You know, Centipede, Millipede, those things were harder.
0: Oh, yeah. No, I was never good at Centipede or Millipede, which is surprising because every morning my bed was evidence that peed is really my wheelhouse. Thanks for the laugh on that joke. I was worried it would be my E.T. on Atari 2600.
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Another day, another dollar. I really gotta ask for a raise.

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Although, you know what? Feel free, because it is amazing what a little stick shaking does for the soul.

0: It's the Greg B. Harrell Show. You know, if you're like me, then you also wonder, why does the fairy godmother tell Cinderella it's a pumpkin coach when clearly it's a jack-o'-lantern coach? But also, if you're like me, you're busy during the afternoon all week long. If that's the case, there's something very important you're missing. All the great TV that's on during the afternoon. Don't worry, I've got your back on this. Here's a sample of what you've missed on afternoon TV.
1: Unless you're a stoner, it's not something you'd see. So here's what you missed on afternoon TV.
2: It's funny, I'm an overthinker too. Fabric and pillows and objects.
3: 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I mean, come on.
1: Unless you're a stoner, it's not something you'd see. So here's what you missed on afternoon TV.
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0: 93.9 WABY. This is a phone call that happened. Well, you know what? I appreciate you calling in, and I'll see about giving you a patented whisper out during my show.
1: Awesome. Very cool, man. Thank you so much. Man, I really appreciate it.
0: Yeah. What are you up to?
1: Just got the family, had some family stuff, and heading home, and maybe have a drink and watch some TV.
0: Now, when you say family, do you mean family or family mafia?
1: Well, you know, I can't talk about that, right?
0: Nope, family mafia. I knew it.
1: Yeah.
0: and it's totally cool. My family is like the mafia, too. I'm the Sonny.

0: It's the Greg B. Harrell Show talking last hour about how cassette tapes are back in a big way. Well, where are all these cassette tapes coming from, these new ones? Ah, I can answer this. The largest cassette manufacturer in the world. They're located in Springfield, Missouri. The National Audio Company. Just how big is this company? Well, they make anywhere from 25 to 35 million cassettes every year. Whew! Somewhere the rewind button just woke in a cold sweat.
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0: 93.9 WABY. You know, people call the show all the time. Yeah, and I didn't even realize that level of desperation was possible. What are your work hours?
1: 9 to 9. 9 in the morning to 9 at night.
0: Whoa, you got to make sure you don't get sick working that much.
1: I'm not. I'm sick in the head. So what's the difference, you know?
0: That would have been a top-selling T-shirt in 1991.
1: And besides, I take my multivitamin.
0: You should also do a shot of apple cider vinegar.
1: Apple cider vinegar.
0: Yeah.
1: What's that for?
0: Oh, it's super healthy for you. And it tastes like if the Demogorgon was made of Thrills gum. Yeah, it's to help with colds and all that.
1: Because I remember a buddy of mine, a guy I used to work with, said the surefire cure for a cold is you eat an entire lemon, rind and everything. Take one shot of whiskey and go to bed. You know, the lemon's supposed to overdose you on vitamin C, and the whiskey's supposed to help you go to sleep. I've never ever stopped at one shot, so it didn't work.
0: I like that your plan is to drink your cold under the table.
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0: Okay, so this is going to sound very Batman 66, but to the 93.9 WABY phone lines, what's going on with you?
1: Not a whole lot. It was my birthday yesterday.
0: Oh, happy birthday.
1: Yes.
0: Yeah, what a strange reply to birthday wishes. Very Monopoly Man-esque. So what'd you do for your birthday?
1: I just went out with my mom to the Olive Garden.
0: An Olive Garden birthday? Well, you know, they do say when you're here, you're family.
1: Yeah, they were. They're very nice.
0: Oh, that's good. Because in my family, that would have meant they just forgot my birthday. Oh. So what did you order?
1: It was a chicken and pasta carbon.
0: Did you get it with or without monoxide?
1: I can't even pronounce it. Carbonara?
0: Oh, carbonara. Yeah, much healthier. Did you get those unlimited breadsticks?
1: Yeah, we sure did.
0: How many did you eat?
1: I ate like four of them.
0: What part of the assignment did you not understand?
1: Yeah.
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0: 93.9 WABY. Here's a nice phone call.
1: Is this you, Greg?
0: Greg.
1: Yeah.
0: Which Greg? I have Kinnear, Norman, and Maddox here.
1: Greg the Herald.
0: Oh, that thing. Yeah, no, this is him.
1: Oh, my God, I love you. You are awesome.
0: Oh, I used to feel the same way about myself before I got to know me.
1: I think you're so funny. My husband, he doesn't.
0: Okay. Worst addendum ever. So, and this is going to sound like a 10 p.m. drama. Your husband isn't a fan of me, huh? Why is that?
1: Because he knows how much I like you.
0: Well, you know, I'm happy to make him a macaroni art apology card if it would help.
1: That's okay. Just keep doing what you're doing, because you're all right.
0: Wow. If we were in a movie about the Old West, that'd be the highest compliment I could get. You're all right. So thank you.
1: And thank you.

0: It's the Greg B. Harrell Show. We're talking about how vinyl records are really back in a big way, but just how back are they? Well, did you know there are vinyl subscription services? Huh? Well, what does that even mean? Well, yeah, so every month, these companies send folks a new vinyl record, original album art, possibly a shirt related to the record, and maybe even a cocktail recipe that ties into the music you'll hear on the album. Yeah, vinyl subscription service. So fancy to have a
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0: 93.9 WABY. Hey, someone called in. Go figure. This is going to make us sound like a married couple, but how was your day today?
1: Yeah, it was all right. It was decent. Wasn't too great.
0: Oh, no, that's no good. I'm sorry.
1: Yeah. Carpe diem.
0: Well, for anyone listening that might not know, explain what carpe diem means.
1: Fish.
0: What?
1: School of carp.
0: Carpe diem means school of carp, the fish? How is that related to a bad day?
1: Because you stink. Nasty.
0: Because you stink like a fish.
1: Definitely. Yeah, I always forget to put on deodorant.
0: What a bookend. Wow.
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0: That was good talking. 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And now, on to the one-liner. The pen is mightier than the sword, but it doesn't look as cool when you hold it aloft.

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You'll notice that's why we dropped the letter G off playing and everything, because we needed all that time so we could play all the everything. 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

It's the Greg B. Harrell Show. Since cassettes are back in a big way, people are revisiting their old cassette tape collection. And let me tell you something. Your cassette tape has been dried. Huh? Now, this is true. In order to dry the magnetic tape and plastics of a cassette, the final manufacturing stop for each tape is a 48-foot oven that the cassette travels through in 8.4 seconds. That's what dries the cassette. So, when someone says, "Oh, your music taste is cooked," you can confidently reply, "Yes, it is. Thank you." Or you don't have to say that. It's fine.

0: 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You know, people dial me up, and it's ever so comforting.
1: Greg B. Harrell, you rock. Thank you so much for all the laughs. Thank you very much.
0: Well, you know what? If a DJ sounds desperate over the air and no one hears it, did he really ever sound desperate? Yes, he did, but thank you for listening anyway.
1: Thank you. I keep listening to the show and writing stuff on Facebook and Instagram and Twitter and all that.
0: Ah, you've noticed my social media footprint. Never mind the shape of the footprint, I was wearing clogs. But I appreciate you going on the social media stuff. Thank you.
1: Thank you. Bring some more news from Fresno, please.
0: Oh my gosh, I am going to make this phone call track one on my next mixtape.
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I'll tell you, we have so much music lying around the station. I mean, honest to goodness, there are mini discs propping up my desk.

0: It's the Greg B. Harrell Show, at Greg B. Harrell on most of the social media. If it's not that, it's at Greg B. Harrell Show. I'm going to write my mental diary in moments. If you've never heard that before, a mental diary thought is the kind of thing that floats through your head where if you said it out loud, people would be like, huh? That's what you think about? You can tell me that stuff. It's fine. In fact, here's a mental diary thought I had not moments ago. Maybe this whole time, AC/DC wanted us to be pronouncing the forward slash.
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It's the Greg Beharrell Show. You know, buffering thinks of what we want to see as the buffering. I like to close every show by writing a little something in my diary. So here we go. Dear Diary, Greg Beharrell here. Curiously, a guitar on its own is also a guitar solo. Thanks for listening, everybody.

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0: 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Hello, J-Bo.
2: Good day, sir.
0: Hello, Kenny.
3: Hey, now.
0: Hi, Heather.
4: What up?
0: Can I share with you the wildest moment of my weekend?
2: Sure.
0: Okay. I captured it as it happened, so you can hear it for yourself.
5: I am reporting from the scene of an argument between two little sisters.
6: Not bubbles.
0: Okay, so my one daughter, Willa, is 8. My other one is 6. And this is what I got in the middle of.
5: Hey, Noah, can you tell me, what did your sister Willa call you just a few moments ago?
6: A dirty tick.
0: Have you ever been called a dirty tick?
2: No, but that feels really harsh.
0: It was...
2: It just sounds mean.
0: Yeah,
2: it's the dirty
0: age.
2: Part that really gets me.
0: Right.
5: A dirty tick?
6: Yeah.
5: Why did she call you that?
6: Because I was being a little mean to her.
0: So she acknowledges she was being a little mean. So that's what caused the insult.
5: You were being a little mean to her?
6: Yeah, because I wouldn't let her use my bookshelf. That was my bookshelf.
0: They're fighting over who gets to use a bookshelf. Storage space is what they're fighting over here.
5: Now, what did you call Willa?
6: I called her a half mosquito, half tick.
0: Now, which one is worse, being a dirty tick or being a half mosquito, half tick? J-Bo?
2: I'm going to say dirty tick still.
0: Okay. Kenny?
3: Yeah. I think two parasites are worse than one, the half mosquito, half tick.
0: What would you prefer, Heather?
2: I don't prefer either, but dirty tick is definitely worse.
0: Yeah, I feel like the mosquito and the tick coming together is a whole new problem for our world, so that to me feels worse.
5: That was your response?
6: Yeah.
0: I don't know why they're all laughing now. They're laughing it up together.
5: Well, how do you feel after being called a dirty tick?
6: She started crying like a little baby. That's another mean word.
0: Yeah, you just got one more jab in there.
2: A little baby.
0: Baby is one of the worst words to them. Still, at this point, I thought they'd be over that. But
2: no,
0: they...
2: once you get older, you don't mind being called baby.
0: Right. It's a wild time. This is the tornado that I'm dealing with at home, but grateful to be here with you guys today. Hello. Hey. Welcome to another week. Also, if you're listening and you want to jump in on the conversation, I can't give out the phone number enough. It's 877-RADIO-TJ. Here's what happens. You'll either catch us in the studio or you'll get our voicemail. We got a bunch of voicemails we have to get to today. We just hope to get you on the radio soon. 877-RADIO-TJ. That is our phone number. We have a bunch to get into beyond that. We're going to get to Luna's Animal Tales, the biggest stories and animal headlines. Also, a dad takes it upon himself at a 9-year-old's football game and trips the person on the field to get involved with the game a little bit. So parents and their sports, they're going to the next level. Apple lowering their prices. Wait until you hear what they're lowering their prices on. It's going to make you feel great about our tech sector. Are you guys ready to do this?
2: Yes, sir.
0: Here we go.
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1: This is the TJ Show, and Michael in Southern Oregon, you have a question for us.
2: Have you ever gone kayaking down a river, TJ?
3: Man, please. TJ, kayaking a river? Pfft, okay.
4: Try to get him to a river first.
5: Have you ever dipped your toe in a river?
3: Do you know what a kayak looks like, TJ?
1: Yeah. Is the kayak the raft, or is that raft?
3: A raft is a raft.
1: Okay, gotcha. I thought so. Why do you ask, Michael?
2: Because Saturday, I went with a group of friends.
3: Fun.
1: Cool.
3: I like that.
1: I've decided not to go on those little boats in bodies of water. Do you want to know why, Michael?
2: I'm sure I can guess, but go ahead.
1: Well, go ahead. Take a guess.
2: You tipped over in one once?
1: No. So I was in high school, and they took the whole class whitewater rafting. And this kid who was a big bully, he was a big like sports star in the school, he clotheslined me into the water. And it happened so fast, my eyes were open, and I saw there was a big pointy rock right next to my head, almost smashed it. And that could have been the end right there. And it really freaked me out. And then everyone was pointing and laughing when I got back into the boat, soaked.
2: Okay, well, other than the clotheslining, I think you and I are a bit different in the sense that falling out of a raft into the river, actually, it's part of the fun for me.
1: Oh, okay. Well, wow. Good.
4: Yeah, but when it's your choice, when it's not your choice, it's not
3: fun.
4: Yeah,
3: it's a little scary.
1: Yeah. Right, yeah.
2: And I have a message for anyone who's currently listening who might want to try inflatable kayaking down a river.
1: All right, go ahead, quickly.
2: The informal safety ignoring rule of kayaking down a river is you find the biggest rapids you can and you just plow right through them.
4: Talking about
1: you. There you go.
4: Yeah, boy.
1: That's our guy right there. Michael, it's great to talk to you. You have a great rest of the week, okay?
2: I will. And all hopefully right. I'll get to do that again soon.
1: Yeah.
2: Those last three rapids were fun.
1: Yeah, bring your chicken next time.
3: Chicken will love that.
1: Be a great shot for Instagram, right?
2: Bad idea.
1: All right.
3: We agree.
1: We'll talk to you soon, Michael.
3: Take care, Michael.
1: By the way, Michael knows how to use the phone number, 877-RADIO-TJ. He catches us on the voicemail. He catches us in the studio, 877-RADIO-TJ. I keep giving that phone number out. My hope is you put that in your phone whenever you feel the call or whenever you feel like you want to jump in, 877-RADIO-TJ. 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

0: 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This is the TJ Show. Our news, it sounds different around here. Kenny reads through every story he can find, and then he brings us the most interesting ones. Kenny, what's happening on the planet today?
1: Police and Anheuser-Busch are on the lookout for the thieves that stole approximately 40,000 pounds worth of Pabst Blue Ribbon beer, valued at $25,000 in Montclair, California.
0: Wow, look at that. How do you get a truck with all that beer?
1: Interesting. This appears to be one of those elaborate heists. So this was stolen from a distribution center. Apparently, the thieves forged documents to make it seem like they were the people there to pick up the beer to take it to its eventual delivery location. But they weren't indeed those people. They were carrying fake documents.
2: There's a movie that came out recently. I think it's on Netflix. Kiki Palmer's in it. Eddie Murphy, Pete Davidson. It's slightly like this, except for they're not stealing beer, they're stealing money. It's the same thing.
3: It's a better investment, I think.
2: Yeah, well, I agree.
0: Ever since I saw, I don't know how you guys feel about this, but ever since I saw Sheep Detectives, I've been wanting to get involved in something cool, like a code or something we can crack together. J-Bo,
2: like can we? Like a puzzle? Do you want to do a puzzle?
0: No, it's not a puzzle. It's more like we get involved with something. How cool would it be if we go, that's the guy, and then I give it my best sprint ever, and I jump on top of him? You would think so much more of me, J-Bo.
2: I don't want to go to jail.
0: No, but we'd be heroes.
1: Could we start with an escape room and then work our way to something like this? I don't know.
0: I'm open to it. I need to solve a crime.
1: Well, here's the deal. So the police are on the lookout for these thieves. Also, Anheuser-Busch and Pabst Blue Ribbon, they are offering a reward for information leading to the recapture of this $25,000 worth of beer. They're offering half the value, so $12,500 for information that leads to that recovery.
0: That's what I'm talking about.
2: The movie I was referring to is called The Pickup. It's on Amazon Prime, not Netflix, my bad.
0: Okay, all good. Listen, you think about it today. Get back to me tomorrow.
2: Oh, no.
0: Let's team up on something.
2: I don't want to be involved.
0: I'd love to be like, yo, Officer J-Bo, I think that's the guy. I just want to say it once in my life. That's it. All right, Kenny, what else you got?
1: Well, I know in this room there has been discussion about hiding snacks from people who we live with.
0: Oh, yes. Well, you're the best at it, J-Bo.
2: I try to hide my snacks from my husband, Archie.
0: What is your best, remind me, where is the best spot where you've had the most success?
2: I wish I should say I used to hide my snacks. Now I'm recovered. I feel like I should share more.
0: Okay.
2: But I used to just hide them behind other things or in like different boxes.
0: Right. Like, didn't you have one snack in a shoebox one time?
2: A shoebox? I also had a snack in a different like empty cereal box. It didn't have cereal in it. It was empty of cereal, but had other things in it.
0: You got to save these things. I always recycle this stuff, and I have terrible hiding spots.
1: Well, one couple, I guess, really took it to an extreme. Their kids always asking for sweets. They spent $2,000 building a DIY secret dessert closet in their bedroom just so they could hide sweets from their kids.
0: Yeah, there you go.
2: That's excessive. Just tell your kids, no, this is mine.
0: Yeah, it's easier said than done. You'd think in theory that would work. My kids don't listen to me, and it's very upsetting.
2: I can understand. My mom used to hide sweets and treats in her room, and we knew we weren't allowed in her room until she was home and she allowed us into her room. So she was able to keep her sweets.
0: That's having authority and knowing how to use it.
2: It's also
0: right
2: being here. Scared. I was very scared as a child. Yeah.
0: Thanks for keeping us somewhat informed.
1: That's what's happening.
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0: 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J-Bo, how was your weekend?
1: It was solid. I had the wildest encounter with a Walmart employee.
0: Uh-oh.
1: I was going up to check out because I decided I didn't want to do self-checkout because I'm not on payroll. So I'm like, let somebody else who works here who gets paid.
0: It does feel like we're doing their job.
1: Yeah, it really does. And so I went through the line and I asked the guy if he was closed. I saw his light on, but when I got to the line, it was off. And he said, no, I am closed, but I'll take you if all you have is like these small toiletry items. And I assured him that's all I had. And he was like, well, I just really need to go to the bathroom. I was like, well, if you want, I'll go to another register. It's all right, man. And he's like, no, it's cool. It's not. I kid you not. This is what he told me. He goes, it's not like I'm going to have a blowout. It's cool. I can hold it. And I was like, I cannot believe I'm having this interaction with this guy. And I kept a straight face. I didn't laugh. I was like, no, I feel you. I've been there, man. And like, I handed him my stuff. He rang me up. Bef-

0: entire line in New York City.
1: That's nice.
0: Wow. And I'll never know who she is.
1: And real heroes don't need the accolades, you know what I mean?
0: Right.
2: The fact that he was so like open and like confident just talking about it, and the cashier behind him, because I could see the cashier behind him just started like laughing, and him and I are making contact. I'm trying not to laugh because I'm trying to have a serious conversation about this guy possibly, you know, not going on himself.
0: How do you do it? How do you not laugh? I'm not at that point of maturity yet where if he said that, I'd have to go, ah.
2: I think I was still processing. Like, is this dude really telling me this? I think that's what was entertaining my mind more than anything else.
0: It's also fun to get a line like that in an unexpected place. I was at a dinner party. Very serious person was hosting the party, or at least I thought he was a very serious person. And he started talking about his habits in the bathroom very nonchalantly.
2: At a dinner party.
0: But it's like a serious, like, you know, high-end dinner party where everyone's like, yes, man. They take sips of tea and everything. They've got different leaves to garnish their drinks that they make.
2: That's very serious.
0: Very fancy party. Yeah. Usually don't wind up at those, but they were talking about bathroom stuff, and I thought, wow, okay. Well, you guys are very comfortable.
1: Really, where it go? It's the one thing we all have in common, really.
0: Well,
1: for the most part,
0: that and the weather. But people tend to lean too much on the weather. So I would like to make the case, since we all seem to enjoy this conversation, when we're in the elevator, shall we be the ones to start going to the other thing that we all have in common?
2: I think that we do have more in common because the weather varies depending on where you're at.
0: Yeah, right. Sometimes the weather makes you feel a little something.
2: It does, yeah.
0: All right. So, well, good job being very mature. I'm going to work on that. I'm not. Kenny, are you there? Definitely not. No. Heather?
1: No. I would definitely laugh for sure.
2: I mean, I laughed in my car, but not to his face.
1: Yeah, no.
0: Good. This is the TJ Show.

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We're going to get to this a few moments away. It's coming up on the TJ Show.

0: 93.9 WABY. This is the TJ Show. I feel like the headlines we see every day, it's getting almost cartoonish. They're so bizarre, you can't even believe this is real life.
1: Yeah, that's true.
0: So this headline reads, Wisconsin dad cited after racing onto field, tripping 9-year-old during youth football game. I mean, you can't make this stuff up.
2: The video is incredible.
3: Why?
0: I mean, I will say, I would like to be at this game, assuming no one was hurt. I would like to witness this for myself, and I guess we all can, right? It's in the video.
2: Yeah, thankfully nobody was hurt.
0: But it's terrible.
3: I mean, to be fair, there are a bunch of kids I've seen that I've wanted to tackle, but I've never done it.
0: You would never do it.
3: No, I would never do it. I've thought it, but I would never do it.
0: And, you know, I'm thinking about it. Could you imagine? Like, I couldn't even think about if another dad did that to my own kid. I'd be
1: right.
0: Like, are
1: yeah,
0: you kidding me?
1: Yeah, ready to fight.
0: Yeah. Get at it. Yeah, you would see me attempt. I might even have to get beaten up over it. Or maybe I would win and impress you all.
2: Ooh.
0: But that would be the thing that would probably push me over the line. Well, maybe not. I don't know. I have to be there. It just upsets me thinking about it.
2: Yeah.
0: A 41-year-old Milwaukee father runs onto the football field. I guess the kid was going for a touchdown. He explained, after the police started talking to him, that he felt like the kids were too big and feared the son would get hurt. Now, your kid's not supposed to play football, if that's how you feel. Like,
3: right.
0: I think that.
3: Mm-hmm.
0: I don't want my kids playing these crazy sports because I don't want them to get hurt. And I go, if you do it, you will probably get hurt, which is not probably the best parenting in the world. But I don't want my kids on a football field. But they're also, they don't want to play football. They're dancing. But I guess he got a $313 fine. Prosecutors reviewed the case and determined it wasn't criteria for felony child abuse, which is good. And the 9-year-old was not injured. So they actually ended the game early. So now they ruined the fun for everyone. They said, we're going home. And they ended the game.
1: Why are we hearing from the guy who committed the crime and not the victim or the victim's parents?
0: That's a great question. I'm sure it'll be a Netflix documentary soon, right?
1: I want to know what the parents think about all this, or even a child having an adult come after him. I'm like, can you tell us a story of where, like, you accidentally threw a pitch at some guy and he came at you with a bat?
2: Well, I used to get paid to catch pitching lessons, and I accidentally threw the ball over the pitcher's head and hit his father, and the father grabbed the fungo bat out of the pitching coach's hand and came after me with the bat.
0: You imagine? This.
2: As if he were going to hit me.
1: And you were a child.
2: I was 16 years old.
1: Yeah, that's scary.
0: And that was old school. That was way back in the day.
1: I can't imagine. Like, well, I want to hear from the kid.
3: Yeah.
2: Well, something like this actually happened on my freshman basketball team. The coach, who wasn't a father of any of the players, but we were so bad, we only won one game all year.
1: Ugh.
2: And we had the ball stolen from us again. The other team's up the floor, about to do a fast break. My coach stepped onto the floor and stole the ball away from the kid because he was just sick and tired of us losing.
1: I've had enough. Yeah. I've had enough.
3: You guys can't win. I'll just play for you.
0: See, if this kind of thing is happening at youth sports, I'm in.
2: Yeah.
0: Sign me up. That's the kind of stuff I want to see.
2: Game.
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0: 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This is the TJ Show, and I have some evidence here. I tried to do a nice thing. Sometimes it just pays to not say anything. Sometimes people say too much and they ruin a good thing.
1: Yep.
0: Well, I decided I was going to make my wife Jess breakfast. Usually she does that for us over the weekend.
1: Alrighty.
0: And I decided to shake up an egg and cheese a little bit. You know, I love my deli sandwiches.
1: Yes.
0: I put a thin layer of cream cheese as the cheese on the bagel and then put the egg on. It's okay. A combination I really like. She was loving it. And here's what happened.
1: What?
2: Well, I just wanted to interview you about what just happened.
1: What happened?
2: I made you breakfast.
1: Yeah.
2: I took the time to make a really great sandwich.
1: Yeah.
2: And you were eating it and enjoying it.
1: Yep.
0: She loved it. Like, you could tell, oh, thanks so much for doing this. Yeah.
1: And then you talk too much.
2: Well, I told you I used...
1: Nobody wants to know how the sausage gets made.
2: I made a very unique egg and cheese sandwich. I used cream cheese. What's your problem?
1: It's the idea, like, it's just... Suddenly, it was just so gross.
2: Did you like the taste of it?
0: She started getting visibly upset that I told her it was cream cheese. And, you know, the whole reason why I was telling her what was in it was because I was going to tell her, hey, I put hot pepper flakes on mine. I kept them off of yours because I want to make it just the way you like it. I should have never said a word.
1: Yep.
0: I opened my big mouth.
1: Correct. The first couple of tastes, and then you told me what was happening, and I couldn't... It makes my stomach feel nauseous. I'm not a huge fan of cream cheese slathered.
2: It's not slathered, it was a thin layer.
1: I saw like little pools of it, and then I couldn't do it. I said, oh man, you shouldn't have said that.
2: Did you eat it?
1: No.
2: You threw it out?
1: I had to scrape off the cream cheese.
2: That's horrific.
0: So it wasn't a lot of cream cheese.
3: Oh, that's hurtful because you put in that work, but you shouldn't have said anything.
0: You're right. I got to just keep my mouth totally shut.
1: Sorry, TJ. I have a very sensitive... Things gross me out really easily.
2: That's the kind of thing that if I was going to do a recipe book, I would include that as a sandwich. Not a lot of people do that.
1: It's not a recipe.
2: I was about to tell you the thing that was missing was the hot red pepper flakes. Oof. And that would have been the thing that takes it over the top. That is a great sandwich.
0: Yeah, and so my wife may not appreciate it, but part of the reason why I'm playing this is to inspire you. Sometimes you need to shake up your breakfast sandwich a little bit. Try it with the cream cheese and throw something hot on there. You will love it.
3: And sometimes just do what you do and don't say anything. You know what I'm saying? Don't say nothing.
0: Oh, I know. Now I know. Yes.
4: Yeah, well, I have the same problem sometimes, TJ, but you do something nice for your significant other and you want the credit.
0: Yes,
4: you want the recognition.
0: Exactly.
4: And that's what gets you in trouble.
3: But the recognition is their reaction.
0: Yeah.
3: Like them being like, oh, this is really good. That should be enough.
0: Yeah, no, it should be, but it isn't for some reason. Yeah, I don't know why.
1: That's great. I mean, listen, I make all sorts of meals, and then you add your little red hot pepper flakes and everything.
2: Oh, I add, yeah, that's called seasoning.
1: Well, you add it to, like, my spaghetti sauce, everything.
2: Everything. Mm.
1: Honey, I'm really sorry. It was really kind of you to think of me.
2: All right, well.
1: It was too... Ugh.
0: All right.
1: Gross.
0: That's what happens when I try to make breakfast. So, yeah, but try it for yourself. You tell me what you think. It's one of the greatest sandwiches. This is the TJ Show.
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It's the TJ Show, and the country that won the Little League World Series over the weekend has an interesting connection to the MLB. What do they have that no other country has? It's coming up in a few moments on the TJ Show.

0: 93.9 WABY. This is the TJ Show, or news. It sounds different around here. Kenny reads through every story he can find, and then he brings us the most interesting ones. Kenny, what's happening on the planet today?
1: Congratulations to the tiny island nation of Curaçao. They just won their second Little League World Series title. They defeated Nevada 11-2 yesterday.
0: So, Little League World Series, I guess I didn't register this. It's of the world.
1: Yeah, the Little League is a massive global organization, and you have teams from Asia, all the continent. Everybody's represented.
0: That's cool.
2: It's amazing. Great.
0: Wonder why they don't do that in Major League Baseball. Like, why not go up against all the other countries? It'd be like a World Cup type thing.
1: Well, I mean, to some degree you do. The players from around the world who are great at baseball come to the major leagues and play in the United States. Much like in soccer, a lot of them go to England or other European countries. Okay. They could be from anywhere in the world.
2: But don't they have like the World Classic?
1: They do have
2: the
1: World
2: have
1: Baseball
2: teams,
1: Classic.
2: Right? Like every
1: yeah, they do have
2: team.
1: National tournaments like the World Cup. They do
0: all right,
1: have that.
0: So there you go.
1: Yeah, so Curaçao, interesting. This is their second championship they won before in 2004. I did not realize this, but they produce more Major League Baseball players per capita than any other country in the world.
0: Look at that.
2: Okay.
1: So 17 major leaguers came from Curaçao, but their population is only 150,000. So compared to the United States, it doesn't stack up. Compared to places like the Dominican Republic, who have a bigger population, it doesn't stack up. But there's something in the water in Curaçao, and they create big-time baseball players. They had a kid pitching yesterday who he could throw 80 miles per hour.
0: That's
1: he's
0: amazing.
1: 12 years old.
2: And oh, my God.
1: From 45 feet away, that's the distance for Little League. Compared to 60 feet for Major League, they say that's over 100 miles per hour compared to Major League Baseball players.
0: Man.
2: Wow. Jeez.
0: If only I wasn't afraid. They put me at third base when I was playing Little League, and I was terrified of the ball getting hit to me. That was my big hurdle. That kind of kept me out of this conversation. Yeah.
2: It feels like not just baseball, too. Curaçao did really well in the World Cup this year. Mm-hmm. I think it was their first time ever being in it.
1: That's wow. right. The first time they ever qualified for the group stages, and that was what the announcers in the game yesterday were talking about, is that baseball has been in the blood of Curaçao forever, but now more and more kids are interested in soccer. So I wonder if they'll keep on churning out Major League Baseball players, because a lot of the kids want to play football.
0: Awesome. Good job. Kenny, what else do you have?
1: TJ, this I think you'll love. So a long-forgotten watch was discovered and sold for more than $80,000 at auction.
0: Look at that. I'm always keeping my eye on those auctions. I love them. And I never know which watch is valuable. Some of them say Rolex, but is it a real Rolex?
2: Yeah.
0: That's the big question.
2: You have to load a photo of it onto like Google, and then Google will tell you what it is.
1: Yeah, this one was a Patek Philippe from the 1930s. Apparently, the grandmother who owned it since passed, there was legend that she had an expensive watch, but I guess the family forgot about it. They recently went through her things, found it, and it turned out it was way more expensive than they even initially thought.
0: People are way into these watches. Mm-hmm. Some of them have million-dollar watches that they're wearing. It was carried from this generation to that generation. It's fascinating. Kenny, thanks for keeping us somewhat informed.
1: That's what's happening.
3: 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It's Wavy, baby.

0: 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This is the TJ Show, and we've got Miranda in Oregon. Hey, Miranda.
1: Hey, how's it going, guys?
0: Hey.
2: What's up?
0: Good to have you on the radio again. Tell me, what is the most exciting part of your life today?
1: I work with people with developmental disabilities, and I get to see them become the people that they were meant to be, you know? And I just have a really fulfilled life right now.
0: Miranda, so what you're doing is you're going in, you're serving a group of people every single day.
1: Yes.
0: Isn't that interesting? It's like counterintuitive, right? You give away what you have, and life is actually...
1: unless you give it away.
0: But isn't it so weird? Like, I remember there was a time in my life where I'd cling on to everything. Everything that I got, I'd be like, how do I take this for me? Beavis and Butthead. And, you know, I was always looking for that something else to cling on to. And I just, my perspective shifted. I was like, you know what? Well, what if I can give away what I have? And isn't that crazy that, like, that's the most fulfilling way to live?
1: It absolutely is. Gratitude. It's giving back to others is so much more fulfilling than the taking of it. I too was a taker, and now when I do my inventory at night, I sleep better. It just is. Life is really good when you are being kind. Kindness is so important, especially these days.
0: Well, Miranda, how do we duplicate you? I think the world needs more Mirandas.
2: I agree.
1: Oh, you know what? I have my faults. No,
2: we're not talking about that right now.
0: No, this is all dreamy. Butterflies.
2: Yeah.
0: All right, fine. Since you brought it up, what's something you wish you could improve on?
1: You know what? I have a little bit of an anger issue. I get angry.
0: What's your dog angry about?
1: He's being a terrorist. Who knows? There's a plastic bag moving or something on the side of the road. I don't know. But, you know, I hate to give amends. And it's part of the program that I work, you know. You got to really, I immediately feel it in the pit of my stomach. And I really wish I was better at thinking before I spoke.
0: Well, that's a practice. It's like a muscle, right? I mean, we only get better at that by doing it over and over and over again, and life keeps giving us more chances to do that.
2: And it seems like you're aware of it. Like, some people operate in this world unaware of themselves, and that's dangerous. So.
0: That says you're further along than you think.
2: Mm-hmm.
0: Miranda, on another note, what's your dog's name?
1: Orion, he's a Chiweenie, a one-and-a-half-year-old Chiweenie.
0: Can you put that little...
2: My friend's kid's name is Orion.
0: Can you put that little Chiweenie on the phone with me real quick? Can you try it?
1: Okay, let me... Orion, you want to talk?
0: Hey, little Chiweenie, bark at me.
1: You know, he's concentrating. There's a bush that is giving him the side eye now.
0: Well, Miranda, we appreciate you so much. Thanks for jumping on the show, and thank you for listening.
2: There he goes.
1: Thank you, guys. I'll be calling again. I've had a really great time.
0: Oh, awesome. Well, we can't wait to hear from you.
1: All right. Thank you, guys.

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It's the TJ Show and the biggest stories and animal headlines. They're called Luna's Animal Tales. They're right around the corner. It's coming up a few moments away. Thank you for turning on your radio.

0: It's 93.9 WABY. This is the TJ Show. And many years ago, my wife Jess left the house and saw my dog Luna was there all alone in the living room. She thought, you know what? Let me turn the radio on. Keep her company. She'll hear Dad's voice. Well, turns out, put her to sleep. She was so bored with our show. And it was because we were only talking about human-related issues. So we switched that up real fast. We started featuring the biggest stories and animal headlines. We called it Luna's Animal Tales. Now, still waiting by the radio, always hoping this segment will pop on. Other pets love it too. Even humans like this. Let's get right into it. Remember we were hearing about the marmots last week? Their, like, funding to be studied was cut, and they were raising money on OnlyFans?
1: Yes.
0: Well, these yellow-bellied marmots are wreaking havoc on hikers and campers in California's Sequoia National Park. They steal shoes, backpacks, they chew through gear, even disable vehicles, often.
1: Maybe they're hoping to sell those shoes since they are, you know, trying to raise money for themselves.
2: They're sneakerheads.
0: Could be anything. One hiker says he woke up from a nap on a mountain hike last month to find a marmot's tongue was in his ear.
1: Oh my goodness. What a way to wake up.
0: He said it scared the bleep out of me. You don't expect to get licked when you go to sleep in the woods. Other hikers have lost gear. A hiker named Jeff says he now ties his shoes together after a marmot previously stole one. These are like ground squirrels. They're big. They can get...
2: Yeah. They're like groundhogs.
0: Yeah, they could be the size of a little dog. Mm-hmm. He later spotted the animal peeking at him from behind a log. He reached underneath the log, found his shoe.
1: That's hilarious.
0: Marmots crawl under vehicles, they get into engine compartments, chew through radiator hoses. They now have a system where you can drive over a big tarp and wrap your car so the marmots can't get to it. And they finally figured out, okay, well, that's a way to keep them away, at least for now. So they're working on the marmot issue, but it's their house. I mean, it's where they live. Mm-hmm. You're driving into their home.
2: Yeah, apparently they like salt, so that's why they go for these things.
0: Yeah, like
2: the car, the like sweatshirts that are maybe sweaty or something like that.
0: Right, like if the backpack, if the straps have your sweat on.
2: Right, yeah, they'll go for it.
0: They go right into it. Then there's a woman who is an animal influencer. She walked into a shelter and said, I want to see your least wanted dog. They found a pit bull that had, quote, zero adoption applications. No one wanted this baby. And the thing was so depressed, it had its head on the ground. Took her out for a ride on the town. This dog has like a whole new life in it because of Rachel, the social media influencer that took Nancy the pit bull out for a ride in the town. Apparently she keeps getting dogs adopted, which is
1: great. That's great.
0: And finally, there is a guy who saved baby otters. He's a fisherman named Gordon. There were...
2: A Gordon fisherman?
0: Yes.
2: Okay. Gordon's fisherman.
0: You can't make this stuff up. There were three baby otters tangled in fishing nets. And two of them were fine. He cut them out. But then the third wasn't moving. Gave him a little heart pump. Nothing was going on. Grabbed it, picked it up, wrapped his mouth around the mouth of the otter, and breathed into him. Turns out, this saved the otter. They put it into rehab. And yeah, after a week only, they were able to release it back into the wild. And Gordon got to see his baby otter go off and live a wonderful otter life.
1: That is a sweet story.
0: So there you go. Luna's Animal Tales, the biggest stories and animal headlines on the TJ Show.
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0: 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This is the TJ Show. Had a whole bunch of voicemails waiting for us today. Thank you for calling 877-RADIO-TJ. You'll either catch us in the studio or get our voicemail like Sherry did.
1: Hey, guys. This is Sherry from Colorado Springs. I'm your story lady. I've been listening to you talking about the vegetarian meat. I'm a meatosaurus, but I don't object to you being a vegetarian. You do what you do.
0: No. Okay, let me clarify. So I'm not a vegetarian. She called herself a meatosaurus, by the way.
2: Yeah, that's great.
0: That is great. So PETA, who happens to listen to our show, they sent me fake fish because I'm a fan of tin fish, and I did eat it, and I did say it was delicious. I also did say I'm going to continue to eat tin fish because I do love
2: it. That is true.
0: A lot of protein.
1: Back when I was pregnant with my daughter, and I didn't know I was pregnant at the time, but I was just really weak, and I went to the doctor, and he drew some blood, and he said I was, like, horribly anemic. So he gave me a prescription for the butcher.
0: By the way, how do I get one of those?
2: I love that. I'll write you one.
1: And for 2 weeks, I had to eat 2 pieces of raw liver every day.
2: No thanks.
1: And I did it. The butcher thought it was hilarious.
0: I love this.
2: Did you say raw liver?
0: Raw liver. Yeah, that can't be. Is this the start of a joke?
2: It sounds like it. It sounds slippy.
0: Can you eat raw liver?
2: Yeah, I think you can.
0: I don't know.
1: I had a prescription for that, but I went in every single day, got 2 slices of raw liver, and I sat there and ate it during the day. I ate it at lunchtime, and I ate it at dinner time. And it was interesting. I hope you guys have a great day. Tell everybody hi. Bye.
0: Oh, hi.
2: Oh, it wasn't a joke. It's legit.
3: No, yeah.
0: Really?
3: It just sounded like a joke. You go to the doctor, this prescription was 2 slices of raw liver. That sounds funny.
0: Can I sear it?
3: I don't know.
2: It's better than taking iron pills.
3: I'm not a doctor or a chef.
2: Good for her.
3: But, I mean, my dogs eat raw liver.
0: Yeah. They're not okay, are they?
3: Oh, they're old, but they're fine.
0: All right. Here, let's keep listening. New message here.
4: Hi, this message is for TJ McCain. Hopefully, get the same one that worked 30 years ago.
0: No, I was not in radio at that point yet. I'm another TJ, but I'm sure TJ McCain is very nice.
2: Sure.
4: Well, I stopped by one day and you put me on the air. When I stopped by the studio, I was dressed in all white and had pearls in my hair. And
0: should I just pretend like I remember the day?
2: Okay. Looking all sorts of pretty.
0: Yes, of course I remember you.
4: I don't know if you remember me, but if you do, I thought about you a few times. Thanks for helping me back in the day.
0: What did I help her with? Or what did that TJ help her with?
2: Something to make her think about you.
0: Yeah.
4: You're great. Glad to still on and talk to you soon. Bye.
0: No, I'm a different TJ, but I'm sure that TJ was doing fine work. I mean, listen, this is the cool thing about radio. You know, you remember. I remember, I was just talking over the weekend about the radio station that I grew up listening to, and I remember all the names of all the DJs. There's something different about the radio, and we see that. And that's very cool. So whoever that TJ was, good job to that TJ. Mm-hmm. And thank you for turning on this TJ Show.
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It's the TJ Show and the biggest stories and animal headlines. They're called Luna's Animal Tales. They're right around the corner. It's coming up a few moments away. Thank you for turning on your radio.

0: 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This is the TJ Show. Our news, it sounds different around here. Kenny reads through every story he can find, and then he brings us the most interesting ones. Kenny, what's happening on the planet today?
1: Researchers at Southern Illinois University have engineered a process to transform single-use plastics and plant waste into edible, vanilla-flavored protein cookies called Microbites.
0: Get out of here with this. Didn't we just have a microplastic scare? Didn't we all like switch our water bottles because somebody said that there was microplastics in us? And then they were like, well, wait a minute, maybe we got that wrong. And now they want us to eat plastic cookies?
1: Well, through this process, they would transform the plastic into something that would be edible and packed with protein, according to this research.
0: You want to go first, Jaba?
2: No, thank you.
0: I'll pass.
2: I've had some pretty bad cookies where I thought it was plastic, but I'm going to pass on this one.
0: The Blue Chips Ahoy might be plastic.
2: Now that hey!
0: Not the red ones, but the blue ones.
2: Yeah, the red ones are the bomb.
0: No. My kids tried to serve you a plastic meal. How was that when you were over for dinner?
2: They did serve me a plastic meal. I had so much, I got so full. So quick.
0: It's not the best food.
2: It's not the best.
0: Makes for a good toy.
2: It's a little bland.
0: Yeah,
1: this was developed initially for NASA's Deep Space Food Challenge. So years ago, NASA issued a challenge to anybody out there to help feed the astronauts while they're in space. And the project also aims to address both plastic pollution and world hunger. So what they've done is they take plastic bottles, soda bottles, water bottles, what have you. They also take plant waste. So imagine corn stalks or leaves. And they break them down using yeast into a carbon-rich molecule using hot, high-pressure water and oxygen. But from what this says, they combine it with fiber and starch and sweetener, and they 3D print these disc-shaped cookies, which they call micro cookies.
0: Horrible.
2: No bueno.
0: All right, Kenny, what else you got? I'm done with that one.
1: Well, I will mention that they say it costs $27 per pound to produce, so I don't think this is going to be sitting.
2: Sounds like a waste of money.
1: We're not going to see it on store shelves anytime soon. Also, they have to get approval for human taste testing. They still haven't done that yet.
0: Yeah, you go first.
1: Okay.
0: What else you got?
1: Well, speaking of NASA, the Nancy Grace Roman Space Telescope successfully launched yesterday on the back of a SpaceX Falcon rocket, and this is going to be a spaceship that can view 100 times wider than the Hubble telescope. It has a much more powerful camera.
0: I wonder, will we eventually know more about our universe than we can even fathom right now? I think the answer is yes. And will this be one of the ways we do it? What are we going to see?
2: You know what happens when you find out too much? You're like, oh, I wish I didn't know that. Because then you need to do something about it. I wonder if they're going to start seeing so many things and they're like, I don't want to know this.
0: Or maybe it'll...
2: We should shut this down.
0: Yeah, we might rethink our existence. And, you know, some of these things that people think are crazy, maybe you're like, oh, well, maybe there's something to that.
3: They already do.
1: Scientists say that 95% of our known universe is made up of something called dark matter or dark energy. The thing is, we don't understand anything about what that is. This telescope is supposed to help us understand it. They also want to look for other planets outside of our solar system that are similar to Earth, meaning they're in a position to their star where life could possibly exist.
0: Well, let's see what we see.
1: Yeah,
0: I'm curious. Kenny, thanks for keeping us somewhat informed.
1: That's what's happening.
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0: 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We've got Joy in Alaska.
1: Hi.
0: Hey.
2: Hi.
0: Question about Alaska living.
1: Okay, I'll do my best.
0: Okay, what's the latest with the moose in your neighborhood? Like, how is that going?
1: Yeah, every once in a while we'll get moose. It depends on the season and what the weather is, on how soon they come down from the hills and the mountains.
0: Oh, so they emerge.
1: Yeah, they go up in the mountains during the summer where it's cooler, and then they'll come down, and we usually have them with calves during the winter, so you really stay away.
0: Wow.
1: You let them have their space. Okay.
0: Did you grow up in Alaska?
1: No, we moved up here with the military going on 16 years now.
0: Wow.
3: Oh, Lord, please don't let that be a place for my husband. I mean, I'm sure Alaska's beautiful.

0: airport. I just don't want to be there. And my husband's military. Send me to Germany. Send me somewhere else.
1: it's Alaska. Have you enjoyed it? Do you like it?
2: Yes. And we did Germany for 5 years, and we absolutely loved it. We would go back in a heartbeat.
0: I hear great things about Germany. She'll go back in a heartbeat.
1: There you go.
0: Just Alaska's cold and dark for a very, very, very long time.
1: Right. Are you constantly freezing?
2: I'm not personally. I run hotter, so even at work, I'm always wanting to turn on the air conditioning because I get so hot. We love it up here. I love sweatshirts and sweater weather.
0: I love that for you, girl.
2: I love the snow. I am not I grew up in Southern Illinois, and the humidity is awful. I do not miss it.
0: Yeah, wow. I feel that.
1: You know, your name is Joy, and you sound like you have so much joy in your voice. How are you so easygoing with where you land? Like, what is it that made it so easy for you to go to Germany and then to Alaska? Is there anything in particular that gives you that peace that I hear?
2: That would be God.
1: Oh, okay. Well,
2: he gave me a fabulous husband, and I trust him that he will lead us where he wants us to be, and we just rely on that. Wow. That even if we're having a harder time and we're not enjoying it so much, we just say, this is where God needs us right now, so we will do his work, and when he's ready to move us, we will move.
1: Look at how easy that is.
0: Right.
1: That is really cool, Joy.
0: Love it.
1: Yeah, you know, I asked that question because I was terrified of, like, leaving anywhere. I thought for sure I'd stay in my parents' house forever. And then I thought, well...
0: Why would you want to do that?
1: Well,
0: he's a mama's boy.
1: No. That, and then I also thought I'd stay in the town where I grew up forever, and I never want to leave. And the idea of moving out of that area and that region was an impossible thought. And now I have so much peace, and I think we're on the same page with that. So that's very cool. Thank you for sharing that.
2: You're welcome. Yeah, moving is fun. You get to meet new people and learn new things on how different people live. It's a lot of fun traveling and learning just how the rest of the world functions in daily lives. And it's amazing how much stuff from our travels that I bring back and I use now in my life. Just connecting with people, it's great.
3: Yeah, different kinds of people, which is pretty cool.
0: Yeah.
1: We appreciate you, Joy. You have a great day, okay?
2: Oh, you too.
1: All
2: right.
4: Bye.
0: Bye.
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0: 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Kenny, how was your weekend?
1: My weekend was pretty great. I got to hang out with two of my groomsmen, my eventual groomsmen.
0: Look at this guy getting all ready for the wedding.
1: Yeah,
2: that's awesome.
1: But I came away from the weekend a little bit sad because my friends are getting old and boring, and it's just sad to me.
0: Well, what does that mean?
1: Well, most of the conversation with my friend Mike and Travis, they were talking about all the stuff they can't eat anymore.
0: This seems to happen.
2: That's hilarious.
1: Yeah, that was the bulk of the conversation. My friend Mike and I, we used to go to this wing spot, and we'd get 20 wings each and go to town and have a blast. And he's like, can't do it anymore.
0: What's his problem?
1: He just, it bothers his stomach. He says it's not worth it.
0: Well, you know what? I can relate to this because I have some friends that I'll see from my high school days, and they do go down their list of what's wrong. Like, oh man, my back. It's not what he used to. And I don't default to what's wrong. I try to point out what's going right. That's the stuff we need to be focusing on.
1: My friend Travis, an Italian, he can't eat pizza anymore because he's lactose intolerant.
0: Oh. What do you mean an Italian?
2: He's Italian.
1: Yeah.
0: He's Italian.
1: He's Italian.
2: His ancestors are rolling in their grave.
1: Right. And he can't eat pizza. He says, well, he can eat like a cheesesteak, but he can't have a pizza. Where cheese or dairy is the main focus of the meal, he can't have it anymore. So no ice cream, no pizza for Travis.
0: So how do you respond?
1: Sucks to be you. Like, I don't know.
2: Yeah, what is there to say?
0: Is that what you said?
1: Pretty much, because I don't have this problem. I mean, at least I don't. If it does bother my stomach, I don't care.
2: Right. It's just a thing that happens to you now. So, like, if you drink milk or eat cheese, you're like, oh, I get... I have bathroom issues. It's just what happens when I eat milk now or drink milk now.
0: And you keep doing it.
2: Yeah, no, I just keep doing it. Yeah,
1: that's where I'm at.
0: So, are you going to talk to him about that? That he's kind of a downer?
1: Well, I was expressing that I'm sad. Like, also, my buddy Travis, we used to go to theme parks, go on roller coasters all the time. He can't do it. He gets dizzy. He gets nauseous and sick now.
0: You shouldn't be doing that anyway.
1: But I don't have that problem.
2: Keep doing it, man, if you don't have that problem.
0: Can you send him a message and tell him the feelings you're sharing with us now? Because clearly, you're not talking to him about how upset it makes you that he can't eat. The food that you want to eat.
2: It's his friend's problem, not Kenny's problem.
0: Yeah, can you express that to him?
1: Yeah, I tried to express my sadness in person, but maybe I didn't get the message across.
0: Yeah, like, why don't you say what Heather's saying, like, just do it anyway.
1: Yeah.
0: Because it's all about you and what you want to eat.
3: Mm-hmm. But also, that's a Kenny problem. You know what I mean? Like, no, like, I have a friend who can't eat gluten anymore, and it's very, very annoying. Anytime we go anywhere, she can't eat literally anything. She has to bring her own food everywhere. But I don't tell her that. I mean, unless she's listening right now.
2: I have a friend who's vegan, and it is a topic of conversation every single time. So I just don't go out to eat with her at all.
3: Or that.
2: I'm just like, I don't want to go out to eat with you. I don't care that you're vegan. I'm going to eat all this cheese and all this meat. I do not care.
0: Meatosaurus.
2: Right. That's right.
0: Yeah.
1: I need to find new things to do with my friends now.
0: Yeah, well, you still play video games, right?
1: Yeah.
0: Okay, so there you go.
2: I'm sure they can still do that without getting a tummy ache.
1: Yeah.
0: Does he get sick from Mario Kart?
1: No, he doesn't.
3: He might get a little nauseous with, you know, the car going around in circles.
1: That'll break my heart.
0: Well, there's that one level where, like, it spins around in a circle. You know what I'm talking about with the rainbow?
1: Rainbow Road?
0: Yeah,
1: of course.
0: That one can make them a little nauseous.
3: Get a little queasy.
0: This is the TJ Show.
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0: 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This is the TJ Show. You know, one of the first things that Kenny told me today when I walked in, J-Bo?
1: What was that?
0: That apparently you and I need to be thanked, or were thanked, for something quite substantial.
2: I believe so. I saw Coyote versus Acme yesterday, and I absolutely loved it.
0: Look at that.
2: Fantastic.
1: I want to go see it.
2: As the movie ended and the credits were rolling, I always go and Google whether or not there's a post-credit scene I should stick around for, and there wasn't, but there is a thank you message at the end of the credits thanking all of the fans and supporters who advocated for this film to be released.
0: Yeah, well, this
1: That's
0: was
1: sweet.
0: A very bizarre story. Warner Brothers, of course, of Looney Tune fame, made this movie, and then they shelved it, and it was like it was never going to see the light of day. Mm-hmm. And you're like, well, wait a minute, this is a brilliant concept. This is about the coyote, who of course always gets hurt by the Acme products. He's taking them to court now, finally.
1: Yes.
0: After all these years. It was a great cast. It seemed very funny. And then you're telling me you're going to lock it in a closet and you can never see it. And so they were thanking, to your point, us.
2: Yeah, we were very loud about it.
0: We were big advocates for this movie.
3: There's a movie.
0: This was from what, 3 years ago?
2: 2023.
3: Called Coyote versus Acme.
4: Now that sounds like one of the most clever things I've heard in a very long time. That's a great idea.
5: What an idea.
4: I love that.
1: That's a funny idea.
4: I want to see the movie. Can we shift to that? How do I see this movie about the coyote suing Acme?
0: So, there it is. Obviously, it was us.
1: Right. Yeah.
0: We were really
1: passionate about it.
0: Didn't we have signs? We hit the streets for that, I think.
1: For a protest?
0: Mm-hmm. Right.
6: I'm shocked. Amazed.
1: She's so
6: really
1: moved.
0: No, you know, in all seriousness, I was very excited for this movie, and I showed my kids the trailer. I pulled it up on my phone. I was like, guys, you got to see this. They looked at Coyote from Looney Tunes, and they go, oh, that's Space Jam, right? I said, no. I said, this is Looney Tunes. This is a long-standing battle between Coyote and the Roadrunner. I said, do you guys want to see it? And they shrugged their shoulders at me over this movie, which is long overdue and seems amazing. And now Kenny's saying it is amazing.
1: Sometimes you don't have to ask your kids to know what they want to do. Just go do it. Just take them. They're going to enjoy it. You know they're going to like it.
6: Well, also, they don't understand the concept of the movie. They don't understand the premise, like the coyote is suing this company because of the faulty products. They don't get that backstory,
0: They actually saw the coyote holding up a sign in the trailer. And this was at the very beginning of the trailer. It was a funny scene. And they said, oh, wait, is this movie not have words in it? I don't want to see if it doesn't have words in it.
6: It's a silent film.
0: It's the coyote.
1: Come on.
0: He does this. That's his thing. He puts the sign up.
6: Is this not a talkie?
2: I will say, yesterday, the showing I saw was mostly adults. There was one family that brought their kids along. And it's rated PG. There is no foul language. There's nothing inappropriate about this movie. But I do think it's made for us more so than kids.
1: Yeah, because how many kids are actually watching the whole coyote thing cartoon go down anymore?
0: No.
1: I think you have to prep your kids, like maybe play one or two of those cartoons and then take them to go see the movie.
0: Don't you get it? Meep, meep.
1: Mm-hmm.
0: Come on.
6: They're like, what?
0: This is the TJ Show.
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0: 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This is the TJ Show, our news. It sounds different around here. Kenny reads through every story he can find, and then he brings us the most interesting ones. Kenny, what's happening on the planet today?
1: Still heartbroken after the news of the passing of Dolly Parton last week.
0: Yeah, that was a shocker. It still is shocking.
1: Yeah.
0: Because I didn't know that there was anything wrong there.
1: No, she appeared to be pretty healthy and full of energy.
2: Yeah, I'm still in mourning, still wearing black. I see you are too, TJ.
0: Yep.
3: That's his everyday attire, but yeah. I think it's mostly because of Dolly.
1: Her funeral was on Friday, and she was laid to rest in Nashville next to her late husband. And interestingly enough, there was a petition that started in January of 2025, long before Dolly Parton passed away, to name the Nashville International Airport in her honor. Since her passing, that online petition has exceeded more than 155,000 signatures, and now the governor of Tennessee and the CEO of the Metropolitan Nashville Airport Authority are both behind the idea of naming the airport after Dolly Parton.
0: I could see that happening.
3: Yeah, you know, after Dolly lost her brief fight, from what they say, with cancer, I hear a lot of stories pop up of just people who've met Dolly or experienced Dolly through maybe like her team. And she's done a lot of amazing things in the music industry, but it's the impact that she's made in people's lives. Like just like the stories that you hear, things that weren't even related to music and the things that she was involved in, that makes me even like her even more. So that would be great. I mean, sure, why not rename the airport after her?
0: Seemed like, she was doing the right thing. And it's cool that like we're just hearing about it now through other people.
3: Yes.
0: You know, it's not like she was out there going, look what I did.
3: Right.
1: Yeah, that was definitely not her style. So there's going to be a meeting to discuss this possibility on September 17th. If approved, Parton would become the first woman to have one of the top 50 busiest airports in the U.S. named in her honor.
0: I bet it'll happen.
1: I hope it does.
3: Let's do it.
2: Let's go.
0: Kenny, what else do you have?
1: See, we see these headlines from time to time. They're telling you to check your pockets. You may be in possession of a dime that's worth over $1.5 million.
0: See, I hate these stories because they always frustrate me. I never have the dime. I never have the penny. How do you find this dime? And if it was worth that, why would someone put it in circulation?
3: Yeah, I'm a dime and I'm worth more than that. So I don't know what they're talking about.
2: I get that.
0: All right.
1: Yeah, so there's apparently going to be an auction. There's this rare dime that was minted in 1894 called the S. Barber dime. It's expected to sell for $1.5 million. I don't know why they're telling you to check your pockets. Only 24 of these dimes were ever originally minted, and only 9 are believed to be in existence today. So likely you don't have it in your pocket.
0: See?
2: Cool story, Kenny.
3: Well, maybe
0: you do.
3: I don't have it. Huh?
2: Thanks for bringing it up.
1: Maybe you could, but probably you don't.
0: Well, you're going to check your dimes?
1: I'm going to check.
0: Yeah, me too.
1: Yeah, I mean,
0: of course.
1: It's worth a check.
0: Yeah. Kenny, thanks for keeping us somewhat informed.
1: That's what's happening.
0: By the way, if you only catch a tiny portion of our show, you can always hear more of it. Just search for the TJ Show wherever you listen to podcasts. But first and foremost, thank you for turning your radio on today.
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0: 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This is the TJ Show. You know, it's so easy to complain about Apple, right? They keep raising their prices.
1: Yep.
0: Actually, all tech companies, right? The price is always going up.
1: That's right. Never going down.
0: Well, you got to give them credit where it's due. They're getting some headlines because they lowered the price on something. And I admire this. The company has slashed the price of its polishing cloth by over 50%.
1: Wow.
0: Now, have you heard of the Apple polishing cloth,
1: man,
0: J-Bo?
1: You don't get my face with that nonsense. I just use my shirt. I don't need a polishing cloth.
0: Well, that is a free option, but if you want the off-white microfiber cloth, it is now only $9 on the Apple Store. This is down from the $19 launch price.
1: That's like buying something and being like, oh, I got it on sale. Well, guess what? You would have saved lots of money if you didn't buy it at all.
0: Yeah, the shirt.
1: Especially if you didn't need it.
0: The shirt. I like the shirt idea.
1: Yes,
0: I think that's
1: great.
0: Cool. Despite the original price, the product got very good reviews. Now, if you're wondering, well, what is this cloth? Why is it so special? The website iFixit did a teardown report that revealed the product is essentially two microfiber cloths glued together. So that was their findings. Again, that's just their opinion after their little study.
2: It's a towel. It's a tiny towel.
1: That's what it is.
0: Well, and then there's also, you know, you could buy like 100 microfiber cloths on certain websites for what, $10?
3: Yeah.
1: And they come in a pack of 100, literally.
0: Right. So that's 100 we're talking about there. Very good product. Every time I use it for my glasses, it works great.
1: For $10, that's 100.
0: Right.
1: Mm-hmm.
0: Now, reporters from TheVerge.com reached out to Apple to explain why they decided to drop the price for the cloth. They declined to comment. So they're not even commenting on this. They're just putting it out there and saying, hey, enjoy it. This is for you guys because we're all big Apple lovers. I mean, I love my Apple. The reporters speculate that because rising prices for hard drive storage have caused price increases for Apple's hardware products, the company wanted to do a little, you know, here, take this one. This one's on us.
1: No, thanks.
0: It was a way to save on something. That is true. A friend of mine was like, hey, I'm thinking about getting a hard drive. And I sent him the link to the one that I bought 3 years ago. It has tripled in price.
3: Mm-hmm. Yeah.
0: Tripled. We're talking about, I mean, this is a little nerdy, but for 1 terabyte, there's a drive that I bought just a few years ago. I think it was like $200. It's now well over $500.
1: That's insane.
0: That does not make sense. Apparently, and I don't know, I'm not super tech savvy with this stuff, but I think that those hard drives, people are using them for AI and mining this and mining that. Mm-hmm. So the prices are off the wall. But microfiber cloths going down, baby.
1: What?
0: $9 and it's all you.
2: Hey, we'll take a win, right?
0: Yep. 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

Good morning, sunshine. I hope your weekend was good. 93.9 WABY. I'm Dylan. Today, tickets to Pop Evil and the Great Hudson Valley Hard Rock Fest. I've got those as well. Pheromone maxing is becoming a thing with the guys, so they're not showering before they go on a date. Yeah, we're going to talk about that.

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I want to thank Lon for reaching out. 93.9 WABY. I'm Dylan. What is this? Is this our third week together? I think that's right. Lon sent along a marriage proposal. Lon, I have promised to annoy another for the rest of his life. He asked first. Yeah. Wavy, baby.

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date, might I recommend that you shower before the hot date? 93.9 WABY. There's a trend of guys not showering before dates because pheromone maxing. Is this the dumbest maxing trend yet?

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1: From Ashes to New, Die for You. That is New Rock, 93.9 WABY. Do you smell that? What is that? Did you shower today? I'm Dylan. There's a new trend where guys are not showering or using deodorant before dates because pheromone maxing. That's right, baby. My natural musk will be biologically irresistible. Gross, man. You want to get laid? You should wash yourself, you filthy animal. I mean, I understand the science behind this, but I don't recommend this.

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Yeah, this is one guy's story. 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

New rock from Wage War. 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I'm Dylan. Cheater. Busted. Guy in Taiwan caught his wife cheating with another man after he saw them on camera, the camera of a robot vacuum. Now, he sued both of them, and he won quite a bit of money. I'm Dylan. Have you ever been cheated on? I know this is a personal question, so I'll go first. Yeah. My first husband, first time I got married, I married a musician, and he wanted to have a wife and a girlfriend. And as the wife, I wasn't down. No.

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Coyote versus Acme. It's the movie that we didn't think that we would get, but it was new in theaters this weekend. 93.9 WABY. Did you go? I'm Dylan. Look, I really enjoyed it. Couple of drinks, a little gummy. It's nice to see a cartoon on the big screen. How did it all end up for the Coyote? You can probably guess.

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I don't know about you. 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So they're going to carry vinyl, CDs, cassettes, Blu-rays, DVDs. I'm Dylan. I grew up in the Midwest in like a tiny town, less than 1,000 people. Did you guys have Hastings here? Do you remember what a Hastings was? Well, basically a store that carried all that. Vinyl, CDs, cassettes, Blu-rays, DVDs. No? Probably it's something cooler here. That would make sense to me.

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New rock from Shinedown, Young Again, 93.9 WABY. I'm Dylan. So the front man from Shinedown, Brent, and you probably know this, right? He's from Knoxville. Just recently paid tribute to Dolly. So that's pretty cool. 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

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Do you have a favorite song? 93.9 WABY. I'm Dylan. Mine changes daily with my mood. Are you thinking, Dylan, I'm not surprised by that? What if somebody says this is their favorite song? I would back away slowly. Yeah, or maybe just turn around and run. I think that's the best idea.

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93.9 WABY, the only artist cool enough to work out in his leather pants. I'm Dylan. The way I see it, Lenny can pretty much do whatever he wants. I mean, what is he? He's in his 60s and he looks like that in his leather pants? Damn. Hey, I'm only human. What do you want from me? I can say that.

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Thank you for listening. I appreciate it. I'm Dylan, 93.9 WABY. I'm going to go try to get the crap done that I should have done this weekend because I was having too much fun. You ever do that? Yeah. Ren will be here any moment. I'll talk to you tomorrow after the TJ Show.

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music from 10 years on 93.9 WABY. Hey, you're rolling with Ralph. All right. Well, September's here, man, and the Great Scaticoke Fair starts this Wednesday, $2 day. The Hardlock Souls are playing for free with paid admission inside the park stage, 7 o'clock, and Capitol Underground will be there. Reminder, though, Saturday, Wabey will be there handing out free T-shirts. It's kind of a mellow day, so we're going to take some mellow requests with some Wabey strings, acoustic stuff from Alice in Chains.

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Music from Tantric on 93.9 WABY. So Pop Evil's rolling through town September 18th. 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

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Here comes Making a Forcer tonight, 7 to midnight. That Metallica block will smack you right in the backside. 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

music from local H. Hey, what's up? It's Ralph Renna, Troy. How y'all doing? They're listening at David's Appliances. And yeah, Trader Joe's too. We got some listeners. I love it, man. Tell us who you are, where you're from, and where the hell do you work? Ralph at 939 WABY for your WABY workforce shout out.

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Kevin Dawson, 93.9 WABY. You know, we got some blogs going on and some articles on our page. We got something that we just featured yesterday through Capital Underground. Got a little creative with it. I put about 20 bands up there between New York Capital Underground and Knoxville, Tennessee Capital Underground. Bands for you to discover. Peep their videos. It's all on the blog page. It's titled, We Are the Underground and We Will Be Heard.

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Yup, while supplies last, so get there early.

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I Set My Friends on Fire, Bayway, New Jersey, Millionaires, Jamie's Elsewhere, The Quantum Vortex. There's a ton of bands playing Wappingers Falls on Saturday, September 5th this weekend. And that's the great.

That Sleep with Dragonaut is said to be the kings of stoner rock. They're going to be playing November 13th at Basilica in Hudson. I found out just by seeing it pop up on Facebook one day. Pretty cool, right? 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Here's a band I dig, man. Lots of riffs, big guitar solo, Chevy.

Godsmack 93.9 WABY. I see people getting hurt on roller coasters. I was watching some news about brain injuries, man. You got to be careful on those things. I know that I've never been right. I'm not going to call out the place. It's my choice to get on that damn thing, but be careful while you're out there, especially with all these fares around, right? Know your limits. New music from Fozzy, I Know Evil. He does too.

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Yeah, that's us. 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

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We're going to be out on the road sooner than you think with a few pop-up on-site broadcasts, and that's going to be fun, man. We've been talking to a few local businesses. We're going to let you know where we're going to be in Troy real soon.

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And that is January 15th and 16th at Empire Live in Albany. 2027 is going to be heavy.

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It is the Great Hudson Valley Hard Rock Fest, September 5th. That's this Saturday, man. Heritage Financial Park, Wappinger Falls, and I Set My Friends on Fire, Bayway, Siren Fall, Jamie's Elsewhere, Millionaires, The Quantum Vortex Phenomenon, and a ton of other bands all day, all night, and I got two tickets. 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

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We're going to be bringing Capital Underground live and local bands back to the stages of the Capital Region, but we're going to start on Saturday, November 14th at Slidin' Dirty in Troy. Joe Mansman and the Midnight Revival Band, The Return of Anna Cortez, Black Tongue Reverend, and Blast Grace will help WAVY celebrate our three-year anniversary party. It's going to be cool, so join us at Slidin' Dirty November 14th.

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Sustained, bringing out the riffs, the deep cuts, 93.9 WAVY. Hey, it's Ralph. Our anniversary party, November 13th. Got to mention our sponsors. They make it all happen. Terralt Cabinets and Closets, Manic Media, Mist Merch, Northern Lights Cannabis Dispensary, Schiller Plumbing Services. Thanks to all of them for doing their thing and letting us throw down November 14th at the Slide and Dirty. All right, this next Bruce is for you, for the blue-collar working class stiff break. And if you're going to go see Maiden, you can go check them out this Thursday in Jersey, or possibly this Sunday in Jersey, or possibly the Garden in Boston.

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When I say it like that, it's like we play metal and they book the metal. 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The best shows coming. Don't forget that Summer Slaughter with Incantation. Oh, yeah. If you like it hard, heavy, and high voltage, Terror, Hatebreed, the Summer Slaughter Tour is coming September 10th. We got tickets to give away next week.

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Foo Fighters, 93.9 WABY. Ralph Wren. I'm going to end the show by opening up my bloody email. Been a while. This one comes from Mike the Enforcer to the entire staff here at WABY. Hey guys, I'm taking the entire week off for my birthday. I may be coming back with a police escort, but that's none of your business. Well, the Bastard Nation's here all week. He's got that locked and loaded for the Metalla Block at 9, brought to you by Tacos and Stuff, and he's got some chances to win, probably more than me, because he steals giveaways off my desk. See ya. You've been warned.

go ahead. Try speaking that way to my daughters, and you're going to get a throat punch from hell. And it won't be for me either. Cold on 93.9 WABY, your home for 90s and 2000s rock. Well, good evening, ladies and gentlemen, boys and girls, and bastards of all ages. Welcome to the Bastard Nation. I'm Mike the Enforcer. I hear you. It's Monday, but we're going to get rid of this day together, okay? And the bright spot? We got the Metallo Block at 9 p.m. brought to you by Tacos and Stuff. That and another pair of tickets to the Great Hudson Valley Rock Fest. Let the madness begin.

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0: doesn't suffer from insanity. He enjoys every minute of it. 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

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Mikey and Forrester with you. Watched a little preseason football over the weekend. I got to say, the G-Men, they're going to be my strong horse this year. I got to go with the G-Men because my Miami Dolphins, when you get beat by your old quarterback and he looked as bad as he did, yeah, on the clock now is the Miami Dolphins for next year's draft. Here's Kingdom Collapse.

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We're getting you all primed and ready for our third anniversary party coming up November 14th down at Slide and Dirty in Troy. Plenty of parking across the street, I promise you that. Blast Craze on the bill. Anna Cortez just getting back together, just reuniting, and now they're going to do this for us. Great band there. Black Tongue Reverend also playing, and Joe Mansman and the Midnight Revival Band. I got no words except for you've got to see that act. It's all being sponsored by Schiller Plumbing Services, MissMerch.com, Northern Lights Cannabis Dispensary, Manic Media in Glens Falls, and Terrell Cabinets and Closets. 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